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I'm Billy Teed. 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Did we start the fire? I think we did. 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

What was the rumor? Easy 99.1, Saturday Night Vibes. I'm Billy T. Thank you so much for having the radio on tonight, wherever you are. Here's Hanson. That's the follow-up to Mbop. It's Where's the Love? Easy 99.1.

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Another artist we lost so young. Heavy D and the Boys, Easy 99.1. It is Saturday Night Vibes. I'm your boy, Billy Teed. 508-746-9991. Text me right now. Let me know what you're up to tonight.

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0: 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Records you never thought you'd hear again. We'll feature songs about summer. 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

Easy, 99.1. Yes, you know what? We actually did have some raindrops earlier. Clearing tonight, though, 59. Sun out, maybe a thunderstorm tomorrow, 82, and then more showers in the area on Monday. Easy 99.1, it is Saturday Night Vibes. You know, it's the music that makes it so good. I swear.

0: there's another song requested by you on Saturday Night Vibes. 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

Still sounds good, right? Easy 99.1, Saturday Night Vibes. I'm Billy Teed. Get ready to sign off. I hope you have a great Father's Day if you're a dad or a mom that does both roles. And I'll be back with you again next Saturday night right here on Easy 99.1.

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0: 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We'll feature songs about summer. Guests include Richard Marx, Bobby Goldsboro, the Brady Bunch's Barry Williams, Terry Jacks, and Ron Altback of Celebration and King Harvest. 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

When was the last time you heard these tunes? Hot summer night. Seasons in the sun. Catch them and much more this week with me, Barry Scott, on the Lost 45s, records you never thought you'd hear again. We'll feature songs about summer. Guests include Richard Marx, Bobby Goldsboro, the Brady Bunch's Barry Williams, Terry Jacks, and Ron Altback of Celebration and King Harvest. There's a hot threefer and plenty of rarities. 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
0: Catch them and much more this week with me, Barry Scott, on the Lost 45s, records you never thought you'd hear again. We'll feature songs about summer. Guests include Richard Marx, Bobby Goldsboro, the Brady Bunch's Barry Williams, Kerry Jacks, and Ron Altback of Celebration and King Harvest. There's a hot threefer and plenty of rarities. So miss the Lost 45s, America's largest music and interview library. 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
1: The glorious mysteries. In the name of the Father, and of the Son, and of the Holy Spirit. Amen. I believe in God, the Father Almighty, creator of heaven and earth, and in Jesus Christ, his only Son, our Lord, who was conceived by the Holy Spirit, born of the Virgin Mary, suffered under Pontius Pilate, was crucified, died, and was buried. He descended into hell, and on the third day he rose again from the dead. He ascended into heaven and is seated at the right hand of God, the Father Almighty. From thence he shall come to judge the living and the dead.
2: I believe in the Holy Spirit, the Holy Catholic Church, the communion of saints, the forgiveness of sins, the resurrection of the body, and life everlasting. Amen.
1: Our Father who art in heaven, hallowed be thy name. Thy kingdom come, thy will be done, on earth as it is in heaven.
2: Give us this day our daily bread, and forgive us our trespasses, as we forgive those who trespass against us. And lead us not into temptation, but deliver us from evil. Amen.
1: Hail Mary, full of grace, the Lord is with thee. Blessed art thou among women, and blessed is the fruit of thy womb, Jesus.
2: Holy Mary, Mother of God, pray for us sinners, now and at the hour of our death. Amen.
1: Hail Mary, full of grace, the Lord is with thee. Blessed art thou among women, and blessed is the fruit of thy womb, Jesus.
2: Holy Mary, Mother of God, pray for us sinners, now and at the hour of our death. Amen.
1: Hail Mary, full of grace, the Lord is with thee. Blessed art thou among women, and blessed is the fruit of thy womb, Jesus.
2: Holy Mary, Mother of God, pray for us sinners, now and at the hour of our death. Amen.
1: Glory be to the Father, and to the Son, and to the Holy Spirit.
2: As it was in the beginning, is now, and ever shall be, world without end. Amen.
1: The first glorious mystery, the resurrection. Our Father who art in heaven, hallowed be thy name. Thy kingdom come, thy will be done, on earth as it is in heaven.
2: Give us this day our daily bread, and forgive us our trespasses, as we forgive those who trespass against us. And lead us not into temptation, but deliver us from evil. Amen.
1: Hail Mary, full of grace, the Lord is with thee. Blessed art thou among women, and blessed is the fruit of thy womb, Jesus.
2: Holy Mary, Mother of God, pray for us sinners, now and at the hour of our death. Amen.
1: Hail Mary, full of grace, the Lord is with thee. Blessed art thou among women, and blessed is the fruit of thy womb, Jesus.
2: Holy Mary, Mother of God, pray for us sinners, now and at the hour of our death. Amen.
1: Hail Mary, full of grace, the Lord is with thee. Blessed art thou among women, and blessed is the fruit of thy womb, Jesus.
2: Holy Mary, Mother of God, pray for us sinners, now and at the hour of our death. Amen.
1: Hail Mary, full of grace, the Lord is with thee. Blessed art thou among women, and blessed is the fruit of thy womb, Jesus.
2: Holy Mary, Mother of God, pray for us sinners, now and at the hour of our death. Amen.
1: Hail Mary, full of grace, the Lord is with thee. Blessed art thou among women, and blessed is the fruit of thy womb, Jesus.
2: Holy Mary, Mother of God, pray for us sinners, now and at the hour of our death. Amen.
1: Hail Mary, full of grace, the Lord is with thee. Blessed art thou among women, and blessed is the fruit of thy womb, Jesus.
2: Holy Mary, Mother of God, pray for us sinners, now and at the hour of our death. Amen.
1: Hail Mary, full of grace, the Lord is with thee. Blessed art thou among women, and blessed is the fruit of thy womb, Jesus.
2: Holy Mary, Mother of God, pray for us sinners, now and at the hour of our death. Amen.
1: Hail Mary, full of grace, the Lord is with thee. Blessed art thou among women, and blessed is the fruit of thy womb, Jesus.
2: Holy Mary, Mother of God, pray for us sinners, now and at the hour of our death. Amen.
1: Hail Mary, full of grace, the Lord is with thee. Blessed art thou among women, and blessed is the fruit of thy womb, Jesus.
2: Holy Mary, Mother of God, pray for us sinners, now and at the hour of our death. Amen.
1: Hail Mary, full of grace, the Lord is with thee. Blessed art thou among women, and blessed is the fruit of thy womb, Jesus.
2: Holy Mary, Mother of God, pray for us sinners, now and at the hour of our death. Amen.
1: Glory be to the Father, and to the Son, and to the Holy Spirit.
2: As it was in the beginning, is now, and ever shall be, world without end. Amen.
3: O my Jesus, forgive us our sins, save us from the fires of hell, and lead all souls to heaven, especially those most in need of your mercy.
1: The second glorious mystery, the Ascension. Our Father who art in heaven, hallowed be thy name. Thy kingdom come, thy will be done, on earth as it is in heaven.
2: Give us this day our daily bread, and forgive us our trespasses, as we forgive those who trespass against us. and lead us not into temptation, but deliver us from evil. Amen.
4: Hail Mary, full of grace, the Lord is with thee. Blessed art thou among women, and blessed is the fruit of thy womb, Jesus.
2: Holy Mary, Mother of God, pray for us sinners, now and at the hour of our death. Amen.
4: Hail Mary, full of grace, the Lord is with thee. Blessed art thou among women, and blessed is the fruit of thy womb, Jesus.
2: Holy Mary, Mother of God, pray for us sinners, now and at the hour of our death. Amen.
4: Hail Mary, full of grace, the Lord is with thee. Blessed art thou among women, and blessed is the fruit of thy womb, Jesus.
2: Holy Mary, Mother of God, pray for us sinners, now and at the hour of our death. Amen.
4: Hail Mary, full of grace, the Lord is with thee. Blessed art thou among women, and blessed is the fruit of thy womb, Jesus.
2: Holy Mary, Mother of God, pray for us sinners, now and at the hour of our death. Amen.
4: Hail Mary, full of grace, the Lord is with thee. Blessed art thou among women, and blessed is the fruit of thy womb, Jesus.
2: Holy Mary, Mother of God, pray for us sinners, now and at the hour of our death. Amen.
4: Hail Mary, full of grace, the Lord is with thee. Blessed art thou among women, and blessed is the fruit of thy womb, Jesus.
2: Holy Mary, Mother of God, pray for us sinners, now and at the hour of our death. Amen.
4: Hail Mary, full of grace, the Lord is with thee. Blessed art thou among women, and blessed is the fruit of thy womb, Jesus.
2: Holy Mary, Mother of God, pray for us sinners, now and at the hour of our death. Amen.
4: Hail Mary, full of grace, the Lord is with thee. Blessed art thou among women, and blessed is the fruit of thy womb, Jesus.
2: Holy Mary, Mother of God, pray for us sinners, now and at the hour of our death. Amen.
4: Hail Mary, full of grace, the Lord is with thee. Blessed art thou among women, and blessed is the fruit of thy womb, Jesus.
2: Holy Mary, Mother of God, pray for us sinners, now and at the hour of our death. Amen.
4: Hail Mary, full of grace, the Lord is with thee. Blessed art thou among women, and blessed is the fruit of thy womb, Jesus.
2: Holy Mary, Mother of God, pray for us sinners, now and at the hour of our death. Amen.
1: Glory be to the Father, and to the Son, and to the Holy Spirit.
2: As it was in the beginning, is now, and ever shall be, world without end. Amen.
3: O my Jesus, forgive us our sins, save us from the fires of hell, and lead all souls to heaven, especially those most in need of your mercy.
1: The third glorious mystery, the descent of the Holy Spirit. Our Father who art in heaven, hallowed be thy name. Thy kingdom come, thy will be done, on earth as it is in heaven.
2: Give us this day our daily bread, and forgive us our trespasses, as we forgive those who trespass against us. And lead us not into temptation, but deliver us from evil. Amen.
4: Hail Mary, full of grace, the Lord is with thee. Blessed art thou among women, and blessed is the fruit of thy womb, Jesus.
2: Holy Mary, Mother of God, pray for us sinners, now and at the hour of our death. Amen.
4: Hail Mary, full of grace, the Lord is with thee. Blessed art thou among women, and blessed is the fruit of thy womb, Jesus.
2: Holy Mary, Mother of God, pray for us sinners, now and at the hour of our death. Amen.
4: Hail Mary, full of grace, the Lord is with thee. Blessed art thou among women, and blessed is the fruit of thy womb, Jesus.
2: Holy Mary, Mother of God, pray for us sinners, now and at the hour of our death. Amen.
4: Hail Mary, full of grace, the Lord is with thee. Blessed art thou among women, and blessed is the fruit of thy womb, Jesus.
2: Holy Mary, Mother of God, pray for us sinners, now and at the hour of our death. Amen.
4: Hail Mary, full of grace, the Lord is with thee. Blessed art thou among women, and blessed is the fruit of thy womb, Jesus.
2: Holy Mary, Mother of God, pray for us sinners, now and at the hour of our death. Amen.
4: Hail Mary, full of grace, the Lord is with thee. Blessed art thou among women, and blessed is the fruit of thy womb, Jesus.
2: Holy Mary, Mother of God, pray for us sinners, now and at the hour of our death. Amen.
4: Hail Mary, full of grace, the Lord is with thee. Blessed art thou among women, and blessed is the fruit of thy womb, Jesus.
2: Holy Mary, Mother of God, pray for us sinners, now and at the hour of our death. Amen.
4: Hail Mary, full of grace, the Lord is with thee. Blessed art thou among women, and blessed is the fruit of thy womb, Jesus.
2: Holy Mary, Mother of God, pray for us sinners, now and at the hour of our death. Amen.
4: Hail Mary, full of grace, the Lord is with thee. Blessed art thou among women, and blessed is the fruit of thy womb, Jesus.
2: Holy Mary, Mother of God, pray for us sinners, now and at the hour of our death. Amen.
4: Hail Mary, full of grace, the Lord is with thee. Blessed art thou among women, and blessed is the fruit of thy womb, Jesus.
2: Holy Mary, Mother of God, pray for us sinners, now and at the hour of our death. Amen.
1: Glory be to the Father, and to the Son, and to the Holy Spirit.
2: As it was in the beginning, is now, and ever shall be, world without end. Amen.
3: O my Jesus, forgive us our sins. Save us from the fires of hell, and lead all souls to heaven, especially those most in need of your mercy.
4: The fourth glorious mystery, the Assumption of the Blessed Virgin Mary. Our Father who art in heaven, hallowed be thy name. Thy kingdom come, thy will be done, on earth as it is in heaven.
2: Give us this day our daily bread, and forgive us our trespasses, as we forgive those who trespass against us. And lead us not into temptation, but deliver us from evil. Amen.
4: Hail Mary, full of grace, the Lord is with thee. Blessed art thou among women, and blessed is the fruit of thy womb, Jesus.
2: Holy Mary, Mother of God, pray for us sinners, now and at the hour of our death. Amen.
4: Hail Mary, full of grace, the Lord is with thee. Blessed art thou among women, and blessed is the fruit of thy womb, Jesus.
2: Holy Mary, Mother of God, pray for us sinners, now and at the hour of our death. Amen.
4: Hail Mary, full of grace, the Lord is with thee. Blessed art thou among women, and blessed is the fruit of thy womb, Jesus.
2: Holy Mary, Mother of God, pray for us sinners, now and at the hour of our death. Amen.
4: Hail Mary, full of grace, the Lord is with thee.

0: Blessed art thou among women, and blessed is the fruit of thy womb, Jesus.
1: Holy Mary, Mother of God, pray for us sinners, now and at the hour of our death. Amen.
0: Hail Mary, full of grace, the Lord is with thee. Blessed art thou among women, and blessed is the fruit of thy womb, Jesus.
1: Holy Mary, Mother of God, pray for us sinners, now and at the hour of our death. Amen.
0: Hail Mary, full of grace, the Lord is with thee. Blessed art thou among women, and blessed is the fruit of thy womb, Jesus.
1: Holy Mary, Mother of God, pray for us sinners, now and at the hour of our death. Amen.
0: Hail Mary, full of grace, the Lord is with thee. Blessed art thou among women, and blessed is the fruit of thy womb, Jesus.
1: Holy Mary, Mother of God, pray for us sinners, now and at the hour of our death. Amen.
0: Hail Mary, full of grace, the Lord is with thee. Blessed art thou among women, and blessed is the fruit of thy womb, Jesus.
1: Holy Mary, Mother of God, pray for us sinners, now and at the hour of our death. Amen.
0: Hail Mary, full of grace, the Lord is with thee. Blessed art thou among women, and blessed is the fruit of thy womb, Jesus.
1: Holy Mary, Mother of God, pray for us sinners, now and at the hour of our death. Amen.
0: Glory be to the Father, and to the Son, and to the Holy Spirit.
1: As it was in the beginning, is now, and ever shall be, world without end. Amen.
0: O my Jesus, forgive us our sins, save us from the fires of hell, and lead all souls to heaven, especially those most in need of your mercy. The fifth glorious mystery, the coronation of the Blessed Virgin Mary. Our Father who art in heaven, hallowed be thy name. Thy kingdom come, thy will be done, on earth as it is in heaven.
1: Give us this day our daily bread, and forgive us our trespasses, as we forgive those who trespass against us. And lead us not into temptation, but deliver us from evil. Amen.
0: Hail Mary, full of grace, the Lord is with thee. Blessed art thou among women, and blessed is the fruit of thy womb, Jesus.
1: Holy Mary, Mother of God, pray for us sinners, now and at the hour of our death. Amen.
0: Hail Mary, full of grace, the Lord is with thee. Blessed art thou among women, and blessed is the fruit of thy womb, Jesus.
1: Holy Mary, Mother of God, pray for us sinners, now and at the hour of our death. Amen.
0: Hail Mary, full of grace, the Lord is with thee. Blessed art thou among women, and blessed is the fruit of thy womb, Jesus.
1: Holy Mary, Mother of God, pray for us sinners, now and at the hour of our death. Amen.
0: Hail Mary, full of grace, the Lord is with thee. Blessed art thou among women, and blessed is the fruit of thy womb, Jesus.
1: Holy Mary, Mother of God, pray for us sinners, now and at the hour of our death. Amen.
0: Hail Mary, full of grace, the Lord is with thee. Blessed art thou among women, and blessed is the fruit of thy womb, Jesus.
1: Holy Mary, Mother of God, pray for us sinners, now and at the hour of our death. Amen.
0: Hail Mary, full of grace, the Lord is with thee. Blessed art thou among women, and blessed is the fruit of thy womb, Jesus.
1: Holy Mary, Mother of God, pray for us sinners, now and at the hour of our death. Amen.
0: Hail Mary, full of grace, the Lord is with thee. Blessed art thou among women, and blessed is the fruit of thy womb, Jesus.
1: Holy Mary, Mother of God, pray for us sinners, now and at the hour of our death. Amen.
0: Hail Mary, full of grace, the Lord is with thee. Blessed art thou among women, and blessed is the fruit of thy womb, Jesus.
1: Holy Mary, Mother of God, pray for us sinners, now and at the hour of our death. Amen.
0: Hail Mary, full of grace, the Lord is with thee. Blessed art thou among women, and blessed is the fruit of thy womb, Jesus.
1: Holy Mary, Mother of God, pray for us sinners, now and at the hour of our death. Amen.
0: Hail Mary, full of grace, the Lord is with thee. Blessed art thou among women, and blessed is the fruit of thy womb, Jesus.
1: Holy Mary, Mother of God, pray for us sinners, now and at the hour of our death. Amen.
0: Glory be to the Father, and to the Son, and to the Holy Spirit.
1: As it was in the beginning, is now, and ever shall be, world without end. Amen.
0: O my Jesus, forgive us our sins. Save us from the fires of hell, and lead all souls to heaven, especially those most in need of your mercy. Hail, Holy Queen, Mother of Mercy, our life, our sweetness, and our hope. To thee do we cry, poor banished children of Eve. To thee do we send up our sighs, mourning and weeping in this valley of tears. Turn then, most gracious Advocate, thine eyes of mercy toward us. And after this our exile, show unto us the blessed fruit of thy womb, Jesus. O clement, O loving, O sweet Virgin Mary, pray for us, O Holy Mother of God,
1: that we may be made worthy of the promises of Christ.

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0: 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We'll feature songs about summer. 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
1: Easy99.1. It's Rob Hogan welcoming you into another episode of our South of Boston program here on a Sunday morning. Thanks so much for waking up a little early with us. And we always like to introduce you to some interesting folks doing some great things in the community. And I think our guests today certainly qualify for that. They've been on the show before, but there's just a lot of levels to what the great things that they do in the community. So good morning once again to PC Family Support, Plymouth County Family Support. 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And I want to say good morning to Jessica Gonsalves. She is the Director of Family Supports, and Dakota Phillips, the AWC Coordinator. Good morning, ladies.
2: Good morning.
1: Thank you so much for being here.
2: Thank you for having us.
1: Plymouth County Family Support. She's been around agency for 5 years, supporting children and adults with disabilities as well as their families who love them. And providing the really kind of a huge list of services to folks. So for someone out there who might not be familiar with Plymouth County Family Supports, give us a quick synopsis. Who are you and what do you do?
2: So Plymouth County Family Support is the Department of Developmental Services funded family support center for part of Plymouth County. The towns we serve are Carver, Duxbury, Halifax, Hanover, Hanson, Kingston, Marshfield, Pembroke, Plimpton, and Plymouth. So basically, we help families and individuals navigate the world of disability. So if you have a developmental disability or autism, or if you are a caregiver for somebody or a parent of someone, if you'd like to give us a call, we can help you with any kind of information and referral you're looking for, social recreation activities. We have a wide array of services for folks, including Agency with Choice, which is what we're going to chat about now. It's a self-directed program funded through the Department of Developmental Services.
1: Now, the age range, I mean, you've got really young children into certainly all the way into, you know, into adulthood. Yep. So anybody listening out there who's saying, you know, I might know a neighbor, or I have a child or a sibling or something who could benefit from what these folks are talking about. And I mean, you really cover the age range here.
2: We support folks throughout the lifespan. So children under three are typically served by early intervention. But I mean, not that we can't navigate for the family for if they have a baby that just got diagnosed with something, you know, autism or a genetic disorder. But all the way up through adulthood, throughout the lifespan, and for the different stages of life, there are different services that are needed and help, and we are able to support families navigate that world.
1: And if anybody's they're listening, saying, you know, I wonder if we qualify or how do we qualify? You can pick up the phone. You can give them a call, 508-927-4520. They can stop in and see you.
2: Yes.
1: At your office, which is in Plymouth?
2: Yes, it is. We are at Cordage Park, 36 Cordage Park Circle. We are Suite 305. We are a walk-in center. We are open from 8:30 to 4:30. You do not need an appointment. It's nice to have an appointment, but you don't need one. You can just walk in. If you happen to be in the area and you're like, oh, I want to go, come on in. Somebody will be able to help you.
1: And you're not going to find a group of more eager individuals who are trying to help you. And if they can't, as part of the communities that they serve or the programs that they offer, they're going to help you find somebody where you are located. Be it a different agency that's going to, you know, provide some services and help you out.
2: Yeah, I do have connections and working relationships with several different family support centers throughout Massachusetts. So, I mean, I've even gotten phone calls from people in Lexington, and I will direct them to the family support center or the DDS office out there. So even if you don't know if you're in my catchment area, we will get you to the people who will be able to support you in wherever you live.
1: And you guys are all about, you know, helping people live their best lives. And that means, you know, everyday life, life skills. They've got a list of events that would make all of our social lives look like nothing. I mean, this, you've got softball, you've got game night, you've got paint night, they've got yoga, they've got karate, they go out to dinner, Red Sox games, Bruins games, Broadway shows, you name it. So truly, you know, helping people get out there and live a fantastic life. So now we want to bring in Dakota, who is going to talk to us. Agency with a Choice, Dakota, what exactly does that mean?
3: So Agency with a Choice, it's a self-directed program. And I always like to say it's kind of like building your own day program. What we would do is kind of evaluate what the individual's needs are. So say maybe they're high need and they need a lot more help and care. Mm-hmm. We kind of sit down with them, figure out what we need, and then we go to the Department of Developmental Services with a budget, and they either accept it or deny it. And then from there, we find the individual staff and kind of help them get out into the community and figure out the best way for them to gain independence or whatever they're looking for.
1: So they is anybody who gets involved with you, I mean, how are we measuring who's able to participate in Agency with a Choice? It's kind of like, it sounds like it's like, you know, you're choosing a college course here.
2: So a lot of times our referrals come from the Department of Developmental Services. We might already be involved with the family.
1: Okay.
2: Like through high school, and they're graduating high school, and okay, what's next? So folks will be exploring community day-based services or a day hub if they're medically involved, or they might be looking for something that's more individualized. Agency with Choice is a self-directed model in that they get to choose what their day looks like. Most of our referrals come right from DDS because the department is always working with families as well. We kind of work very closely with the Department of Developmental Services, so we know these families together.
1: Okay.
2: We partner with trying to help families, so that's how we get our folks in. So they might be going to tour a day program or a day hab, and they might want to use one of those models for 5 days a week, and that's great if they're gonna thrive and do well. Some folks don't want that 5 days a week, so they might utilize Agency with Choice for say 3 days a week, and then we look at what the need is for the family. Again, Agency with Choice is for all abilities, so we might have some pretty medically complex folks to very, you know, almost completely independent individuals with autism that need help budgeting or looking for a job or whatever it is. When we hire somebody, we hire for the actual family. We don't just have like a big pool of staff. Their specific needs, their specific goals that the families and the individual want to reach. So that's what we hire for. And we do the first round of interviews with the staff, and then the family actually comes in and helps make that decision. So it's very individualized, but it's also kind of a co-employment model where we are the agency of record, right? So we're the ones that do all the vetting and the taxes and the onboarding and all those things. So the staff would be an employee of Plymouth County Family Support. However, the family is who comes up with what they want to work on, be it getting out into the community, looking for a job, in-home skills like laundry and some cooking and things like that. So the family is really puts that piece of it together.
1: Okay, so it sounds like there's more freedom and kind of an autonomy here.
2: Yes.
1: For people who, I would guess, become more engaged because these are, you know, these are activities or skills that they are trying to build upon.
2: Yes.
1: So they're a little bit more engaged with that in trying to develop the ability, you know, to do certain things independently.
2: Yes. And day programs do offer teaching those skills, but this is, it's a one-on-one thing. Like it's not a room full of, you know, five or six folks working on the same thing, which is there's nothing wrong with that, but some folks don't do well with that.
1: Right. So, it sounds a little bit more, I don't want to use the word intense, but a little bit more specialized. And like you said, it's a one-on-one individual thing that's really helping, you know, in a specific skill set for different choices that they're making.
2: It is. And it depends on what the ultimate goal is for the person. So, the other thing I want to point out too is we do have we have 31 families that are in the program right now. Some folks know each other, so I don't want people to think that Agency with Choice is an isolating kind of program, because we are able to connect families who are in the program together with each other if they want to be. And some friendships are made. Like sometimes our folks will get together and go out for coffee together, or they might meet at our office, or they might come to one of our activities together with their staff. So, you know, they're just not alone with the staff.
1: It doesn't seem like you guys are ever just kind of pushing people off on their own.
2: No.
1: They're always, you know, I mean, they're always sort of part, I mean, they're always part of the program, but it's different levels, I think.
2: That's right.
1: Of activity and you know, certain people, you know, it's a lot of it is just the socializing aspect, you know, and some people might not be ready for, you know, this is how you do laundry on your own, you know, this is how you operate the washer, the dryer, and, you know, things like that, and kind of everyday activities to build upon, you know, but other things that, you know, a lot of people, it's the socialization and the lack of, you know, isolation, not just being, you know, not within a group and able to kind of share activities.
2: Yeah,
1: and like you said, I think some people, they kind of assimilate into that a little better.
2: Yep. Again, everybody's different. You know, that's why, you know, people who are not part of Plymouth County Family Support, like, you know, neurotypical people, we get to kind of choose what we want to do with our lives. The whole purpose of this program is the same thing. So they're not put in a cookie cutter, you know, like school, like high school. High school's high school. You know, everybody has to take so many classes and do this and do that. Okay, but then when you become an adult, or say you're going to college, you get to choose what you're going to do.
1: Sure, you choose a major, you choose the minor, the courses to go in. So it's a great analogy.
2: So
1: really,
2: this program allows for just that. And actually, speaking of college, we do have some folks that do go to college. They go to Four C's, they go to Quincy College, they go, you know, Bridgewater is another one. And they can utilize staffing to help them navigate the college campus, help with homework, transportation to and from the college. So this program is really, when I say individualized, it is. And you can use it for so many different goals that you're trying to reach. Like I said, be it going to college, finding a job, a volunteer opportunity, or simply just getting out into the community. And the amount of hours a person gets, that really depends on what the need is, what the goals are, and what the state has for funding. Like we don't, and even the Department of Development Services can't dictate that. It all comes down to what the state budget is and what's available to the Department of Developmental Services, which then gets sent down to us. So, yeah, we sit down with the family and the individual too, because we want this to be a good match. We don't want an individual to be stuck, let me use for a better word, you know, for lack of a better word, with a staff person that they can't stand. I mean, you know, that's not going to benefit anybody. So,
1: sure. I mean, it's not always a match.
2: Yeah,
1: you know?
2: and that's just life, right?
1: Right.
2: But to start working on some of these skills that are so personal, you want there to be a good match, and you want folks to be able to get along and trust the person who's supporting you. So if it isn't a good match, we might not know that right away. They can just tell us and say, hey, you know, it's not working out with John Smith. Do you think you could maybe look for another staff person for us? Or I have somebody in mind. The families can also help choose the staffing, so they might already have somebody in mind that we can get onto the payroll. Could be a paraprofessional from where the person went to high school, or a neighbor. If they work well with the person, let's use people who understand and the person trusts.
1: We're talking this morning with Plymouth County Family Support. They're supporting children and they're supporting children and adults with disabilities, as well as the families who love them. And it seems like there's just an extraordinary attention to detail here. And a lot of people, I think, you know, they look at, you know, I don't want to just say an agency like yours. Mm-hmm. I think people look at a lot of things and they go, oh, I'm dealing with, you know, whether it's a medical or a social service agency or whatever, I'm going to get lost in this shuffle and I'm a number, or my son or my daughter or my sibling or whoever, they're just a number. But I can tell you, if you're listening out there, from just the time that I get to spend with the people here from Plymouth County Family Support, they care about what they do. They're passionate about it, and they're all about it every single day. So you're not just part of the system.
2: No.
1: Where someone is a number and they come in. And, you know, like you said, we're going to try to make that a perfect match. And it doesn't always happen, but
2: no.
1: You're going to work at it, and you're going to, you know, find that match, you know, rather than, you know, you go into the computer and you're a number and you get matched over here and you're part of a program and it's just go through the motions. It's individualized, and there's detail and there's thought put into it.
2: Yeah, there is, because again, it doesn't matter. I mean, it'd be wonderful if everybody was all staffed, but if nobody's doing well or progressing or gaining any independence, but oh, they're staffed, well, who cares? Like, the whole point of it is to help these folks, not just to put just anybody with them. And Dakota's, what's your favorite thing to say about you'd never put somebody?
3: Oh, I always tell people I wouldn't put somebody I wouldn't put my own loved one with, because I just wouldn't do that.
1: See, that's the dedication that these folks have at this agency. You know, I mean, it's again, you're not just, you're putting this together with thought and with feeling and with heart. You know, I mean, not just, okay, I got to find a place for this person. You know what I mean? That's not the level of care they're going to get from you folks.
3: No, not at all. We're very hands-on. I'm sure most of my families hear from me a few times a week. I'm sure they're probably sick of me even a little bit. So
1: I don't believe that for a second.
2: You know what's really good about Dakota and now Nathan, our other Agency with Choice navigator, is when Dakota first came to us a couple of years ago, I see this big stack of envelopes on her desk, and it's got our, you know, some folks' names on it. I'm like, what is that? And she's like, it's birthday cards. I'm like, what? So now that we have Nathan, the two of them, that comes from Nathan and Dakota, everybody gets a birthday card. And I'm like,
1: that's what I'm saying.
2: You don't get
1: the
2: that from, yeah.
1: To care,
2: yeah.
1: That attention,
2: like,
1: to detail.
2: She's making me look bad. Like, yeah. So.
3: And I think even little things like that make a really big difference. I know I sent a birthday card out, and the following dance, I ran into her mom, and she told me that her daughter never gets mail, and it made her day, and like that's all she's talked about since her birthday. So it definitely, people do appreciate
1: it. It's the little things, you know, it's always those little things, the little touches that a lot of times when you deal with big agency, you know, whatever, government agency, mm-hmm. medical, you know, things like that. It's the little touches that kind of make the day and make people remember those things. And that's what you guys are so good at.
2: Yeah. I will say to our executive director, Jim Coughlin, most executive directors in agencies, you know, small or larger ones, they don't really get super involved. They're the executive director. They don't have to.
1: Sure.
2: Everybody knows Jim Coughlin.
1: Yeah.
2: All our folks that we support, children, their families, he knows them. He's out at the dances. He's on the dance floor with people. He drives the van to some of these activities. So he's very involved as well. And I think that makes a huge difference too, because he's not just the executive director sitting there in a shirt and tie in his office with the door shut. He's also very hands-on.
1: Yeah, you're not going to find a more involved guy than him.
2: Yeah, no, he's, you know.
1: I mean, every conversation I have, you can tell. I mean, whether we're on the phone or you know, it's just a quick email exchange, but you can feel the passion and the dedication in everything he does. You know, he is 100% all in on this.
2: Yeah, he is.
1: And all you folks, I mean, everybody involved here that I've had the thrill to meet and to talk to and spend some time with, you can tell the dedication, and you can tell these people love what they do, and they love doing it and serving the people that they're you know, helping live better lives.
2: One of the things, Dakota, and I'm going to let her chat about it a little bit more, is in working with folks and the staff, finding out what some of the needs are. One of the biggest challenges is employment, right? So our folks need a little help.
1: Of course.
2: Sometimes.
1: Sure.
2: So Dakota has put together some training opportunities for folks that are in agency with choice, and I'm going to let her.
3: Yeah, so I try to do a few different sessions throughout the year. The most recent one we have coming up is a Road to Employment class. So we found this woman. She is certified in about 10 different things.
1: Okay.
3: But mostly having to do with job coaches, and she's taught a few sessions before. Mm-hmm. So what she's going to do is she's going to hold a weekly class, and she's going to go over, maybe week one is how to build your resume. Week two is how to interview. Then week three, they could be the final step. Another really big one I found is money management. So we have Cape Cod 5 Bank come in, and they do an excellent job, and they really adapt everything to our people. But I like to send out monthly surveys to see what people are looking for. Because if one person's looking for it, probably many people are.
1: Amazing. That's you guys. It's again, it's like you said, the birthday cards, the attention to detail, but putting together these programs and seeking out the people who can give them the best advice, again, to live their best lives, which is, it's all about the programs that you guys do.
3: And I will add one last thing. Last year, we were able, one of the people in agency with choice, he hosted a drawing class. So we had a bunch of individuals come in, and he taught the entire class. So like, I really like to get them involved as well.
1: So if there's folks listening out there today, and I think it would be hard for anybody to listen and say, wow, these are people that sound like they're so dedicated and so into what they're doing. You know, I'd like to volunteer. I'd like to donate. I'd like to be part of what they're doing and support the great work they're doing. How can they do that? Can they their volunteer hours? Can they offer products, services, make donations? What's the best way that they can continue to help you guys do the great things you do for the community?
3: I think there's a lot of different opportunities we have, but oftentimes we're looking for certain skill sets, like a job trainer and stuff like that. So looking for people that are good at working with the population and have a skill that might be useful, that's great. We are constantly looking for volunteer opportunities for our individuals to go to, and donations also make a big difference as well.
1: I mean, if they own a company or a business and they might have employment opportunities, is that something they could talk
2: to? Absolutely.
1: Absolutely,
2: yeah.
1: Great. Yeah, I mean, just, you know, the chance for folks to get in and work a few hours a week and work with them. Because, I mean, you know, we work with so many different companies here, mm-hmm. and I know we have folks out there that you know, are running businesses, are owning businesses. You know, if you're looking for an agency to work with and some dedicated employees, you know, to bring on board who can, you know, be a good fit for your organization, it's certainly worth giving you guys a call.
3: And with the direct support staff, they can go with them as the job coach. So say there's a few different learning aspects, the staff can help them and kind of guide them along the way, and they can kind of do it with them, and then eventually, like, kind of stand back, cheer them on, and then eventually the individual is able to do it all on their own.
1: Super. Dakota, how did you get into this? You seem like everybody that is involved here seems like an amazing fit for the role they have. Did you always know? I mean, is this, you know, something you've done for a long time, or?
3: Well, so far, this has been realistically my only career, but
1: that's fine.
3: I'm obsessed with my job. I love it. I originally thought I was going to be a therapist, but I realized that's not my thing.
1: Okay.
3: But I was originally the adult coordinator, and then as Agency with Choice kind of grew, I started bothering Jessica about it so I could kind of work on that. And then eventually the program grew so large that we couldn't do both things. So I became Agency with Choice.
1: Wow.
2: Yeah.
1: Wow. Go-getter.
2: Yeah, she really is. She really is. I mean, when she comes to me with some ideas, I'm like, wow, okay, yeah, sure, go ahead. And she's a lot younger than me, too, so she has more energy. So I'm like, yep, knock yourself out.
1: We need that.
2: All our staff are like that, though, I have to say. Dakota's great at it. And if you have any questions, just call her. Her counterpart, Nathan, just started with us 3 months ago. They work very well together. They share ideas and looking for staff, or if somebody's looking for a volunteer opportunity, the two of them work really well together. But just give our office a call, 508-927-4520, and ask to speak with Dakota.
1: And you won't regret it because she'll steer you in the right direction. And you'll certainly feel the energy there. Plymouth County Family Support, they are just making so many people's lives in our community so much better and making lives better for individuals and certainly for the families that care for them. Because, I mean, so much goes into, you know, the whole relationship here. I mean, I think the families are looking for that level of support. And it's fantastic that you guys are there and able to provide it and doing such a great job at it.
3: Thank you.
2: One of the things Dakota is great at, most of our staff are, all of our staff are, but Dakota's really great at just listening sometimes, like the family member or parent or caregiver or sometimes the actual individual. They're going through whatever it is they're going through. They thought they were going to get the job, like an individual thought he was going to get this job. It didn't happen. Totally bummed out, comes, sits in the chair in Dakota's office and just vents. And Dakota just listens. Mm-hmm. And, you know, that's...
3: I always tell people when they're looking into the program that I'm always someone you can just chat to. You can keep me on the phone for 3 hours. We'll make it work. but I really try to be there for the families.
2: Yeah.
1: There's no doubt in my mind that you are. Thank you once again, ladies. I mean, it's always a pleasure to have you guys in and to know that you're out there and you're in the community and folks are in such good hands. So again, if you feel that you are a family member, you know, a relative, coworker, friend, neighbor, anybody could benefit from their assistance and their support, I urge you to reach out to them. PCFamilySupport.org, 508-927-4520. Continued success. I know you guys have a golf tournament coming up. What's the date on that? It's all the info is on your website, by the way.
3: The date is June 3rd at Crosswinds Country Club.
1: Awesome. So if you would like to get involved as a sponsor, a participant, they would love to have you. You can support the great work that they do. And again, find out more about them on their websites. Thank you very much.
3: I look forward
1: to having you guys in. You know, for more updates down the road and,
2: That'd be great.
1: Call us anytime if we can be of assistance.
3: Thank you.
2: Thank you.
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9: 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Pastor Anton Brown is our senior minister. Come.

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0: You may be seated. I'd like to ask Sister Shaz to come and read this morning's scripture.
1: Good morning. If you would like to follow with me in your pew Bibles, it's on page 1203. It's from 1 Peter. It's a letter of Peter. Greeting, Peter, an apostle of Jesus Christ, to those who are elect exiles of the dispersion in Pontus, Galatia, Cappadocia, Asia, and Bithynia, according to the foreknowledge of God the Father, in the sanctification of the Spirit, for obedience to Jesus Christ and for sprinkling with his blood, may grace and peace be multiplied to you. The title is Born Again to a Living Hope. Blessed be the God and Father of our Lord Jesus Christ. According to his great mercy, he has caused us to be born again to a living hope through the resurrection of Jesus Christ from the dead, to an inheritance that is imperishable, undefiled, unfading, kept in heaven for you, who by God's power are being guarded through faith for a salvation ready to be revealed in the last time. In this you rejoice, though now for a little while, if necessary, you have been grieved by various trials, so that the tested genuineness of your faith, more precious than gold that perishes though it is tested by fire, may be found to result in praise and glory and honor at the revelation of Jesus Christ. Though you have not seen him, you love him. Though you do not now see him, you believe in him and rejoice with joy that is inexpressible and filled with glory, obtaining the outcome of your faith, the salvation of your souls. May God bless the reading of his word.

We're going to be in Acts chapter 11 this morning. We spent several weeks in 10. I think we were 4 or 5 weeks in chapter 10, so what a wonderful thing. Think for a moment about your own kitchen table, your own home. Think about who has a seat there and who doesn't. Every one of us keeps a list. We do not write it down, but we definitely keep it. There are people that we will share a meal with, and there are people that we will not. In the ancient world, this list wasn't a casual one. To sit and eat with someone was to say out loud, with your body, with your actions, you and I belong to the same people. So when word reaches Jerusalem that the apostle Peter has walked into a Gentile house and eaten at a Gentile table, the church can't simply shrug it off. It seems to nearly come apart. Not over something that Peter preached, not because of some decision that was made by them, over a meal. Our text this morning is Acts 11, verses 1 through 18, and to feel its weight, you have to remember what we've just seen. Last Sunday, the sermon was, who can withhold the water? So just before this, they're in the house of the Roman officer named Cornelius. The Holy Spirit fell on a room full of Gentiles, and Peter baptized them. Now Peter goes up to Jerusalem, and the brothers there want an account of his actions. The question underneath their question is the same question still underneath ours. Who gets to decide who belongs to God? Is the line that we've drawn God's line, or is it only our own? Hear the word of the Lord from Acts chapter 11, verses 1 through 18. Now the apostles and the brothers who were throughout Judea heard that the Gentiles also had received the word of God. So when Peter went up to Jerusalem, the circumcision party criticized him, saying, you went to uncircumcised men and ate with them. But Peter began and explained it to them in order. I was in the city of Joppa praying, and in a trance I saw a vision, something like a great sheet descending, being let down from heaven by its four corners, and it came down to me. Looking at it closely, I observed animals and beasts of prey, and reptiles and birds of the air. And I heard a voice saying to me, rise, Peter, kill and eat. But I said, by no means, Lord, for nothing common or unclean has ever entered my mouth. But the voice answered a second time from heaven, what God has made clean, do not call common. This happened 3 times, and all was drawn up again into heaven. And behold, at that very moment, 3 men arrived at the house in which we were, sent to me from Caesarea. And the Spirit told me to go with them, making no distinction. These 6 brothers also accompanied me, and we entered the man's house. And he told us how he had seen the angel stand in his house and say, send to Joppa and bring Simon, who is called Peter. He will declare to you a message by which you will be saved, you and all your household. As I began to speak, the Holy Spirit fell on them just as on us at the beginning. And I remembered the word of the Lord, how he said, John baptized with water, but you will be baptized with the Holy Spirit. If then God gave the same gift to them as he gave to us when we believed in the Lord Jesus Christ, who was I that I could stand in God's way? When they heard these things, they fell silent, and they glorified God, saying, then to the Gentiles also God has granted repentance that leads to life. Let's pray. Father, we cannot open our own eyes. Send your Spirit to give us light where we're dark, faith where our pride holds the way, and repentance where we have grown hard. Lord, make us a people who confess what you have done and welcome whom you have welcomed. Lord, we ask this in the name of Jesus Christ, our Lord. And all of God's people said, amen. So now to the story that Peter tells and the word the church finally finds. There's a single word sitting at the end of this passage that the whole story is reaching toward. It is the word granted.
You know, the sermon title, right? Very, very crafty. It took me a while to think of granted as the title this week. This is the whole, when you study the passage, it is just driving toward this word granted. God has granted repentance, it says. The church finally says it as well. Not God permitted, not God rewarded, granted, given as a gift. Hold that word, because everything in our 18 verses this morning is really leaning toward it. The big idea this morning is that when God grants repentance, the church's calling is to confess what he has done and welcome whom he has welcomed. The church didn't vote him in, God let them in, and the church affirmed it. Let's watch what happens. Let's look at verses 1-3. Luke begins with an accusation. Verse 2, when Peter came up to Jerusalem, it says the circumcision party criticized him. And listen to the charge. It's not you preached to the Gentiles. You see the charge in verse 3. You went to uncircumcised men and you ate with them. How dare you? The scandal is the table. For these believers, sharing a meal with an uncircumcised was no small thing. It was crossing the one line that told you who belonged to God and who did not. But notice what Luke has already done. Before Peter says a single word in his own defense, it says the Gentiles also had received the word of God. That phrase is Luke's ordinary way, that phrase received the word is Luke's ordinary way of saying that a person has been converted. A person has come from the place of being unbelieving to being a believing person in the work of Christ. The narrator has quietly told us, that's Luke, by the way, where his whole story is going to land before the argument has even started. And there's a deep irony of the scene.

and receives sinners and eats with them. They mean it as an accusation. But brothers and sisters, that's just the gospel. The Son of God sat down at the table of sinners. And in so many ways, the gospel is never merely actions. I want to make that clear. The gospel also involves words. But in that very action of Jesus sitting and eating with sinners, he proclaimed the gospel by his very life. So let me ask you about your table this morning. Not the one in your kitchen, the one in your heart. Who's on the list? Who is not? Is there a kind of person, someone who has a certain kind of politics, a certain past, a certain accent, a certain level of income, or a family name that you quietly decided does not belong among the people of God? Then hear this. The line that you are defending is not God's line at all. It may be your own, and you may be defending it with God's name on your lips. The idol here is not obvious because it wears the clothing of faithfulness. It is the quiet pride of being one of the people who belongs and getting to decide who else does. Brothers and sisters, if you have a list, if our church were to ever have a list, we need to repent immediately. We need to repent of the list. Ask the Lord to show you the wall that you're calling holy. And pray, ask the Lord this morning, even right now, Lord, tear down in me the wall that you have already torn down at the cross. To that accusation, Peter doesn't argue. Beginning of verse 4, he testifies. Verse 4 says, he began and explained it to them in order. That phrase, in order, is the same word that Luke uses for his own careful method at the start of the Gospel of Luke. Peter is not spinning a case. He's laying it out step by step, the way it actually happened. And here's a strange thing about these verses. Luke had already told us this story back in chapter 10. The sheet, the voice, the men at the door, the spirit falling. We read all of it last time. The past several weeks, we've gone through this. But now he tells it again, almost word for word. Luke, who can fold three missionary journeys, we'll see later, three missionary journeys into one paragraph, slows all the way down to tell Cornelius' story twice. When a writer repeats himself like that, there's a reason. He is underlining. He's making sure that we do not miss what he's saying. And what he's saying is that this event, this moment, this realization is the event in which the entire book of Acts is turning. So walk through what God did. A sheet comes down three times with a voice. What God has made clean, do not call common. The Spirit says in verse 12, go with them, making no distinction. And then a detail Luke held back the first time. In verse 14, it says that the angel told Cornelius that Peter would bring a message by which he would be saved. Saved by a message. It's really important that we recognize that the Spirit does not go around the word of God. He comes through it. We are never led by the Spirit apart from or contrary to the word of God. And then the moment Peter cannot explain away. Verse 15, as I began to speak, the Holy Spirit fell on them, just as on us at the beginning. At the beginning. That reaches all the way back to Pentecost. The same Spirit, the same descending on a Gentile household. And Peter remembers the Lord's promise, you will be baptized with the Holy Spirit. And he draws the only conclusion that there's left to draw. Verse 17, who was I that I could stand in God's way? You know, hear the posture of that question. Peter's not saying, so this happened and I decided that it was okay from now on that we will allow the Gentiles in. He's not authorizing it. He's recognizing what God has already worked at the cross of Christ. His hands are up. The decision has been made in heaven before Peter even reached the door. The story is pretty old. That when a young pastor named William Carey stood up among his fellow ministers in England back in the 18th century and pleaded that the church carry the gospel to the nations, an old man, the statesman of the church of the time, told Carey to sit down, that if God meant to save the unsaved, he would do it without Carey's help or his. Whether or not the words were ever spoken quite that way, the posture was real.
It was a way of standing squarely in God's

0: path and calling it holy and reverent. Carrie, he went anyway. Praise God that he did. So here's the question for a church like ours. When God saves someone, someone we did not expect, someone whose dress, whose story, whose voting record, whose whole life does not match our expectation, what is our first move? Do we reach for the roles and the requirements, or do we ask Peter's question? The idol Peter names is the idol of a gatekeeper, the quiet belief that grace runs through us, somehow that we are the door. We are not the door. Brothers and sisters, we are not the door. Christ said pretty plainly himself in the Gospels, he is the door. Christ is the door. Our work is not to authorize what God has done. It is to recognize it and rejoice in it. Let's be a church that says, Lord, Lord, keep me from ever, ever standing in your way. And that's exactly what we see happening in the church in verse 18. Three things happen in order. Every one of them matters for us this morning. First, they heard these things. When they heard these things, they fell silent. The argument is over. Not because Peter outdebated them, not because he outmatched them, but because the evidence closed their mouths. What do you do with a story like that? You stop talking and you obey God. Second, they glorified God. Notice they don't congratulate Peter on being smart and figuring out that this is what was going on. They don't pass a resolution. They don't ask the missions committee to follow up. They look straight past the man to the God who did it, and they worship. They worship. And third, they confess. They put words to what God has done. Then to the Gentiles also, God has granted repentance that leads to life, they say. There is that word this whole sermon has been walking toward. Granted. God gave it. It's repentance, the turning, the change of heart, the very thing we tell people they must do, God hands over as a gift. And see what that does to the whole quarrel. It levels everyone. The confession is not, we had repentance, and now the Gentiles got a little of it too. That's not what they're saying. It's no one has it except as it is given. It is a gift. And God has now given it to them as freely as he has given it to us. The ground at the foot of the cross is dead level. No one earns the turn to repentance. The gift of eternal life is God's to give, and God's alone. You see it a few chapters ahead with a woman named Lydia. She's listening to Paul beside a river. Luke says it plainly. The Lord opened her heart to pay attention. She did not force her own heart open and then let God in. The Lord opened it. Her faith was his gift before it was ever her act. That's what granted means. And it is the best news a tired and trying soul will ever hear. Because the one who grants repentance is the risen and exalted Christ. Peter said it earlier in this very book, God exalted him. Why? To give repentance and forgiveness of sins. The turn you could never manufacture yourself, he gives from the throne. Your repentance, hear this really clearly, your repentance of sin is not the price you pay to receive or reach Christ. It is the gift Christ hands down to bring you home. So let me speak to two people this morning, to the one who has been keeping a record of how thoroughly you have repented, measuring your sorrow, a little proud of your turning to Christ. Put the ledger down. Your repentance was never your achievement. It was a gift, and a gift cannot be boasted in. And to the other one, the one on the other side who says, I have tried to be sorry enough, to turn hard enough, and I cannot get there. Hear this word this morning. Granted. You were never asked to manufacture the turn. You were asked to receive it. Ask the Lord, ask Jesus for the gift that you cannot make. Pray this prayer. Lord, grant me the repentance I cannot work up on my own. He delights, my friend, to answer that very prayer. The church didn't vote them in. God let them in, and the church confessed it. What God has granted, let no one call common. Well, we started at a table, a church nearly split over who Peter would eat with. And we have watched that same church travel the whole distance in 18 verses, from taking issue to hearing the story to falling silent to rejoicing in what God has done. They began by guarding the line. They ended by glorifying God for erasing it. If you belong to God, if you belong to Christ this morning, it is because he granted it. It's not your goodness, not your family, not your brains, not the list you would have drawn. He opened the sheet. He sent the word. He poured out the Spirit. He granted the repentance. From first to last, salvation is his, and it is a gift. So come to the table that he sets, brothers and sisters, not to the one in your kitchen with his careful list, the one he spreads for sinners. He has welcomed sinners of every nation, tribe, and tongue, so we can confess what he's done. Welcome whom he has welcomed, and do not for one minute call common what God has made clean. Let's pray. Father, we did not set this table. You did. We bless you that you have granted to us, with no merit of our own, repentance that leads to life. Forgive us for the lines we have drawn in your name. Make us a church that confesses what you have done and welcomes whom you have welcomed until your house is absolutely full. In the name of Jesus Christ, in his name, the one who eats with sinners and receives sinners for their salvation. I ask this, Father, in Jesus' name, and all of God's people said, amen.
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9: Welcome, everyone, to another edition of the SHP Retirement Roadmap,
0: brought to you, of course, by SHP Financial. I'm your host, Derek Gregoire, joined by my partner, Matthew Peck. And today we're going in deep into the tax world of financial planning. We've talked about many different aspects on this show. And I think when you think about planning in general, right, or investments or having a financial plan or retiring, everyone's always like, well, I need to save up X amount of dollars. If I have $1 million, I can retire. If I have $3 million, I can retire, or whatever that number is for you. But there's so much more than just a number that comes into retirement planning. And one of the things we're going to get into today is, if you're listening and you own an IRA and 401k specifically, either one, 403b, you're going to want to listen to some potential tax planning strategies that might be able to save you some money in retirement. We're going to talk about a lot of other areas as well, but before we go any further, Matt, welcome to the show. Everything good?
9: Oh, everything's great. Certainly looking forward to talking about taxes. I know that, generally people, they shy away from it because no one likes taxes. Yeah. No one likes April 15th, but no, I mean, you have to embrace tax planning because that's the way you win.
0: I get excited. I actually do. It sounds so corny, but I get excited talking about it because I feel like it's one of those areas that has the most value that you can help folks with in a financial plan.
9: Yeah.
0: You know, like you've Matt said this for years as a CFP, is like, you know, the stock market, we've done a great job here. Our portfolio team led by Matt, we have CFAs. They've done a great job of managing our clients' portfolios, but we can't tell you exactly what the portfolio is going to do year to year because the market changes. It's cyclical. It goes up, it goes down, it goes sideways. There's political events. There's catastrophes. There's health events like COVID. There's wars. You know, things pop up we can't control. But like you say, the tax code is a known known. Like right
9: yes.
0: now, we know where if you make X amount of dollars, you're in this bracket. And if mm-hmm. you go to the next level, you're at a certain point, you're in that bracket.
9: Well, and only that too, the idea that, and this isn't always the case, but just the fact that as we've been, throughout our career, a majority of CPAs or a lot of the CPAs that we work with are still very, backwards looking. You know, they don't necessarily, they're always focused on ways of saving taxes that particular year, which we are too. Don't get me wrong, but we're also very forward looking in regards to tax planning, which we also talk a lot about on our TV and our shows and whatnot.
0: Yep.
9: But just more that idea that I think combining the planning with the preparing, right? And having CPAs that we can rely on and that the clients can rely on just allows for us to take advantage of those known knowns, right? Not just behind the, not after the fact, not just at April 15th where, oh, have you made an IRA contribution? Like, yeah, that's important, of course, but more about, okay, what needs to get done by year end to make sure it happens in that tax year, because those tax brackets might not be where they are next year, the following year, so forth.
0: Well, Matt, think about your IRA and 401k is a joint ownership plan between you and the IRS. Let's
9: mm-hmm.
0: face it, right? Because if you have $1 million 401k and you cash it in tomorrow, do you keep $1 million?
9: No.
0: Pretty
9: no,
0: sure you
9: do
0: don't.
9: Not.
0: You probably owe $400,000 to between Massachusetts and the feds, somewhere in that range, especially if you do it all at once. You're going to put yourself in a high tax bracket. And so imagine you think you have $1 million 401k, but you only own 600 of it.
9: Well, that's the part too. I mean, I know it's, let's just say on average 20%, right? Let's say your average is 15% for feds and 5% here in Massachusetts. 20%. So at first, 20% doesn't sound like that's a lot. It's like, oh, 20%. Well, I'm keeping 80. But when we're processing withdrawals for people,
0: oh my gosh,
9: I just think in terms of, okay, client needs $40,000. They're taking out 50. I mean, that's $10,000 in one week or one little click of a button that the client gets 40 and the IRS in Massachusetts gets 10. And that's just $10,000. Just boom, just like that, based on a $50,000 withdrawal. It's still just, I know I've been in this business for 20 years. It still blows my mind as to how much you actually need to take out gross in order to net what you need.
0: Well, I'll take it one step further. And I think if you're listening, pay attention to this part because this could be frightening. If you have same thing, you need $40,000, maybe in today's world, and obviously we don't know what bracket you're in, but like Matt said, maybe you need to take out 50 to pay Massachusetts and the feds 10, and then you keep 40.
9: Mm-hmm.
0: Now, let's say we go by, you don't do any tax planning, you just kind of, all right, I'll just take my minimum distributions when I'm 73 or 74 or 75, whatever the age is when you retire or when you get to that point. And let's just say tax rates have gone up, right? Which they're slated to go up as of 2025, 2026. It's like in Congress that it's going to be higher.
9: Correct.
0: And with all the national debt and spending, there's a lot of people that on both parties that think that taxes will be even higher. So let's fast forward a couple of years, right? Now, let's say to get that same $40,000, let's say you need to take out $55,000, right? So that's your lifestyle hasn't changed. You're still getting the same $40,000.
9: Mm-hmm.
0: You probably need more than that because of inflation. That extra $5,000 in taxes, it's almost like losing more money in the market every year because taxes went up. And so everyone's so focused on portfolios, dollars and cents, making money, losing money. I'm telling you, if you're looking into retirement or if you're in retirement and you are not looking at taxes as part of your overall plan, you are missing a huge opportunity that could potentially save you thousands of dollars in retirement. And again, this is the average portfolio, the average person that we see that comes into our office, let's say they have $1 million, $2 million, $3 million. The average person has never had a conversation about proactive tax planning other than just meeting with their CPA every year and filing your basic returns. True tax planning looks, like you said, it looks in the front window of the driver's seat, looking forward into the horizon on what can we do to change things. Doing regular tax filing looks in the rearview mirror of what happened in reacting to that. So I want to say that since we built this company out in 2003 and how we've grown the company is to give our clients and these folks what they deserve, which is an investment plan is important. We need a good, solid, sound investment plan, right? We need an income plan to make sure you have income coming from retirement. We need to look at healthcare strategies, estate planning strategies. And what we're talking about today is world number three, which is tax planning. We talked about world one, income planning, a few weeks ago. Last week, we talked about investment planning. This week, we're talking about tax planing. And it's one of the most underused. Was that even the word? Misunderused? Most underutilized. There you
9: underutilized.
0: Go.
9: That works.
0: Strategies of retirement planning. You can tell I'm not an English major. Matt was math. Financial planning. Went to finance, thankfully. But basically, that's an underutilized strategy. And I think a lot of people are listening like, what does this even mean? And we're going to get into different worlds of tax planning. The other way you can get educated is to get our guide. We have a white paper that we built out for you that's designed to take you through the five worlds of retirement planning, and specifically today, taxes, some of the different tax planning opportunities that might benefit you. To get that guide, it's super simple. Go to shpguides.com. That's shpguides.com, and you can download it right there.
9: You know, I want to bring up or go back to two points that you sort of made there. First is the idea of the five worlds, right? Of making sure you have a good investment, income, tax planning, which, as you said, we're going to spend a lot of time today on healthcare planning and legacy planning. Okay, so let me bring legacy planning back to another point that you made about brackets, about tax brackets, right? Where, okay, here are the brackets today, where are they going to go after 2025 and potentially even further up based on, you know, our current fiscal situation. Okay, well, tax brackets are going to go up potentially for your own, personally speaking. But also, too, when it comes to legacy planning and tax planning and why we're so proactive when it comes to IRAs and 403Bs and 401Ks is because let's just say you pass away relatively prematurely, 70, 75, and now your kids are inheriting all of those IRA dollars. Well, now it's no longer your tax bracket. It's their tax bracket. So let me just play this a little bit forward. So let's just say you had a very, very successful life. You saved about $2 million into your IRAs and you had two kids and they did very, very well. You know, you took care of college and all that stuff and now they're CEOs, whatever that may be. And now they're earning $500,000 a year or above. Well, that means their tax bracket is 40, 45, could be as high as 50% when you add in all the other surcharges. So now that when that IRA as a legacy now, goes to the kids, mm-hmm. now that IRA money is being taxed at a 50% bracket or potentially a 50% bracket based on the income tax brackets of who's inheriting the money,
0: 100%.
9: Right? So it's just, because you use a great word, which is jointly owned. Well, you could tell that your IRAs are, sometimes it might be only, you know, you have 80% ownership and the IRS has 20. Well, they change the brackets. Now it might be 75-25. And if it goes to kids and they're highly successful, now it might be a true, you know, jointly owned where it's 50-50.
0: Yeah.
9: As the brackets move up, that's how much ownership they have or the tax man versus how much ownership you have.
0: Well, and also, Matt, you look at the brackets in terms of like where they are right now. They're the top federal bracket, you know, it gets close to 50% when you add all the surcharges and the feds and mass and this and that. But the top tax bracket federally right now is 37%. That's the lowest it's been in a long time. Like it's been as high as I think in the 90s at one point back
9: Correct.
0: In the 50 years ago or so. And also if your children inherit the money, and let's say they inherit an IRA, well, back in the day, they could just take out a small required minimum distribution, which is maybe 3 or 4%, 5% of the value. And they can, which could, you know, it basically made the taxes kind of be drawn out over time instead of being hit all at once. Now they have 10 years to get it out. So if you don't, let's say you forget about it, on year 10, everything comes out.
9: Yes.
0: Even if you have no income, if you have a decent sized IRA, that's going to put you probably into the top bracket, even if you have no other income. So there's a whole other strategy that has to be built out for them. And it's not the most tax efficient strategy because that has to come out over 10 years no matter what.
9: Well, and back to how you mentioned the tax planning and is built on much more solid ground. A lot of what you just mentioned about the fact that IRAs, you can no longer stretch them over your lifetime. Now you can only stretch them over 10 years is because of the Secure Act 2.0. Now, there was a Secure Act 1.0 that was passed back in 2019, and then there was another act passed. So I point that out because two things. A, it's changing, but then B, it allows for us then to plan on what new acts of Congress come or get passed, which then, as I said, we can take that information with our CPAs, get the team together, and then really learn or adjust and adapt the traditional strategies, which I'm sure we'll get into today, to what the new Congress and the new tax laws are. So it's always this sort of like give and the take about, all right, what are the traditional tax planning strategies, and then how are they now being impacted by the updated congressional acts or updated tax law?
0: Well, let's say and now obviously it's a lot of bad news we're talking about in terms of taxes, and we're not trying to get everyone upset or depressed about the tax code and their
9: no, it's 401k. Fun. This is fun.
0: Yeah, exactly. Well, here's the good news is there are potentially some tax planning strategies that could benefit you, and that's what we're trying to get into here in terms of like, obviously we've heard terms like tax loss harvesting, Roth conversions. But Roth conversions is one of the areas we should look into and we do look into for our clients and that you should really consider. I will, however, say this is one thing you don't want to just take on or do without doing full due diligence on your plan. Because when we're dealing with our clients and if we're helping you, it's like we mentioned this before, but like all these worlds of planning are commingled and they all affect each other. Meaning we talked about the five worlds of our roadmap: income, investments, taxes, healthcare, and estate planning. Well, like how much the income plan that you generate to cover your income in retirement, you need to know the tax ramifications, right? Because if you need $50,000 to cover your bills, right, out of your portfolio, that might be 60 or 70 that have to be taken out first before we pay the taxes and then get you to 50. So and right now, when you're looking at the tax brackets, I think there's a window of opportunity for the next 3 years that might not exist, right? Meaning if we know taxes are slated to go up in 2025, with our clients, we look at their situation and say, okay, right now, let's say you're in the 12% bracket federally, and who knows, everyone's different. Could be 22, could be 24.
9: Yep.
0: But we know, okay, 12% changes to 22% at a certain level. And let's say your income right now is at a certain point where you're not filling up that entire bracket. Well, we know 12 is slated to go to 15 in a couple of years, if not higher. So the idea is, let's say we looked at your plan and we realized there's $40,000 of wiggle room that you have between your income now and the top of your current bracket. Well, would it make sense to say, okay, Uncle Sam owns a part of that IRA 401k. If I grow the portfolio, he's just going to own... people think, oh, well, if I do a Roth conversion, I'm going to have less money. That's not true, because if you have $1 million and he owns 20%, he owns 200,000. If you grow it to 2 million, he owns 400,000. So it's not like you're growing Uncle Sam's money as well. So we always say if we can buy out Uncle Sam on the cheap in a mathematical way that's done properly with due diligence, then we say, okay, let's pay the taxes on 30, 40,000 of your 401k IRA now, mm-hmm. where we know it's maybe 12% or whatever that bracket is, before we go into the next bracket. Once you do a Roth conversion, the downside is you pay the taxes now, right? But I'd rather pay Uncle Sam where I know my business partner's buyout is X. So if I buy him out at him, Uncle Sam out at X, I know once it's in a Roth IRA, that grows tax-free for the rest of my life. Even if, let's say you live 20 years and then you pass away, your kids have 10 more years to pull it out. And they would want to wait probably to the end of the 10th year because when they cash it out, it's fully tax-free. So they can get that tax-free growth. There's nothing better if you look at the three, we'll go through the tax triangle, but having money in tax-free investments is, to me, the best way. And everyone talks about diversification within a financial plan, tax diversification. So money's not all pre-tax, all 401k IRA is equally as important.
9: No, I love the fact that you came back to tax diversification because I use that not every day, but very, very much in the sense of having people understand that there are different tax buckets to kind of have money allocated in, some with different goals, I might add as well. You know, where Roth IRA money, since it's tax-free, and I'd also add it's not subject to required minimum distributions.
0: Yep.
9: So once you do this conversion, the money that's in your Roth money never has to come back out. Obviously, you can if you want to, but there's no involuntary. You're never forced to take money out of it if you don't want to, right? And so again, yeah, creating those different buckets, using it for different goals depending on it. I think the other thing I want to make sure, just on a broader level, that people understand that there are, when I talk about tax planning with people too, that taxes are a three-headed monster. You have income tax, which is exactly what we're talking about right now. And that's where the Roth conversions and managing RMDs and having plans for IRAs, 401ks, et cetera are, because that's all subject to income tax. Then you have what's called a capital gains tax. Now that is if you sell a property, buy a stock, sell a stock, et cetera. So you sell an asset, not within an IRA.
0: Yep.
9: But that's capital gains tax, short-term gains, long-term gains, so forth and so on. And then finally, you have estate or death tax, which is, okay, what happens when you pass away? How much is going to be subject to federal and or state, estate or state death tax? So everything we're talking about here on the Roth conversions, we talk about it a lot because by far, I think the biggest, I mean, again, not scientific here, but I mean, a majority of our clients have a majority of their assets in IRAs.
0: Yep.
9: So we spend so much time talking about Roth conversions and managing that amount of money because, as you were saying, Derek, we want to buy out Uncle Sam at the best possible time. And then secondly, we want any recovery because you were saying too about if you grow your asset from $1 million to $2 million. Yeah, we want to do that. We want to let the markets do that, but we want that $1 million to $2 million growth or recovery or whatever you want to call it happening in the Roth money.
0: Yes.
9: Because that's tax free to the individual. And as you were saying, tax free for 10 years to the kids.
0: Yeah.
9: So tax free is a great bucket to have money in. Let me put it that way.
0: All right. So this segment, I felt like it was important on this Father's Day weekend for to do something that we don't always do, and that's kind of open up a little bit about our own personal lives and just our own stories that we have and that we've developed over the years just from our own dads and some of the lessons that we, myself, Keith, and Matt, have learned from our dads. And it's a good way to, you know, hopefully honor them on this Father's Day weekend. We're very thankful for that. And I just thought it'd be good to share some stories of, you know, in our dads and how they impacted our lives, and especially from a financial standpoint. So, Keith, I'm going to put you on the stage, buddy.
10: Oh, no. Yeah, growing up, my brother and I, we're about 18 months apart, 19 months apart, and we used to collect baseball cards. That was like a big thing for me growing up. I'm sure it was for you guys as well. The gum was terrible inside, but we used to collect.
0: You still ate it, though.
10: I still ate it. Yeah. The flavor was good for about 30 seconds.
0: It was hard as a rock.
10: Oh, yeah. Dust. And anyways, so we used to collect baseball cards, and like I had so many baseball cards. I still do have so many baseball cards somewhere and probably worth a fortune. Anyways, so I was really interested in this one new set of cards that came out, and it would have been so easy, because I asked my dad, it would have been so easy for him to take his wallet out, pull out the 20, 30 bucks, whatever it cost, to give me and just get off his back to go buy that new set of cards. But what he did is he said, all right, well, you know, grab the lawnmowers, throw them in the back of my truck, and we're going to drive. I'm going to drive you around, you know, the next, you know, all the neighborhoods in Sagamore Beach, because that's where I grew up, and we're going to, you're going to go knock on doors, and you're going to mow lawns until you have enough money to go ahead and get the pack of cards you want. Because my dad, you know, to be honest with you, never really gave me anything in regards to money. I always had to work for it, whether it was selling cranberries that he grew, washing windows. I'd used to sell my toys, my broken toys at the end of the driveway. No one could enter our driveway until they bought a broken toy for me, my relatives and everybody.
9: That's
10: so
9: great.
10: It's kind of funny. But needless to say, what that did, my brother and I had two lawnmowers in the back of my dad's truck mowing lawns to get the money for a pack of baseball cards. But what that did is it springboarded a business for us. We had 30 lawns in Sagamore Beach that we were mowing every week. So, you know, I had a lot saved up to go to college at that time. And that's what I did. My dad wouldn't let me spend it on junk. Wouldn't let me. He said, look, you're going to save. Every once in a while, I get to buy something I wanted. But for the most part, it was saving. And that's always been instilled in me. And I think that's a lot of the people that we work with are people that are savers, people that have put money aside for retirement, not like the generation we're with now, the need it now generation. You know, the people that can't afford a 68-inch screen TV, but they own it anyways. You know what I mean?
0: So exactly.
10: That's my story.
0: Good
10: that's
0: stuff, very Keith. Nice. How about Matt, anything from you?
9: Yeah, so the big one that I wanted to share was just, you know, teaching the value of sort of managing money and debt and things like that. So my little brother was 10 years younger than I was. So what my parents did was clearly put me to work babysitting. But they didn't pay me, you know, they didn't pay to say, okay, you know, here's your, you know, $5 per hour or whatever it is for the few hours. We actually had a chart that would sort of chart how many hours that I had banked and then how many hours that I would withdraw and how high it went, and also to make sure it never went into negative. So it was wonderful to be able to, you know, two things. Number one is I learned that I was definitely a miser, which is, you know, learn how to save and to really, you know, just to watch those, you know, I'd rather just, you know, it's like the old marshmallow test. Like, no, leave my hours in there. I'll bank them later because I wanted to see him get as high as I could. But then also to, you know, at the same time, make sure that when I did withdraw, I withdrew on a very sustainable basis, and that it never went into negatives, because that I would literally break out in a sweat if it ever went into negative. So it's something that I do continue to pass along, you know, to clients and things along those lines. It's just the importance of debt management and making sure that you're never going into the negatives there, because you can't save if you're paying off 10% credit cards or, as Keith was mentioning, on your 68-inch TV. But then also at the same time, to just making just the power, the flip side of that, which is the power of accumulating your work, all of your efforts, making sure that it's going up in the right direction rather than the wrong direction.
0: Cool. Good stuff, guys. And I guess my main story, I think you guys may, I'm not sure if you've heard before, but either, you know, I'll share it anyways.
9: Unfortunately, Keith, just to all of our listeners, full disclosure, Keith and I have heard the story, okay. But it is a good story.
0: Well, my dad, if anyone knows how I feel about my dad, he's like my big role model in life. He's the one who kind of got me into having faith like I do, and just everything he's done for me and sacrificed for our family has been, you know, nothing short of unbelievable. And my dad, when I was younger, he was not, you know, we're like best friends now, but when I was younger, it was discipline. And so I remember when I was about 13, 14 years old and I didn't have a summer job, I just wanted to hang out with my friends and play video games and play sports. And so he kept on asking me every couple of days, you know, what are you doing for work this summer? What are you going to do for work? I'd say, I don't know. I'll figure it out. A couple of days later, what are you doing for work? Didn't have any clue. So about a couple of weeks into the summer, it was like 5 in the morning. It was supposed to be 95 degrees and humid. He wakes me up and says, let's get in the truck. We're going to go for a ride. So okay, what do I wear? I just put some shorts, old sneakers on. So I get in the truck. He pulls me to a hay field, a big field. And drops me off. He's like, I'll be back at 6 o'clock tonight. Bunch of workers came out. They said, hey, Derek, nice to meet you. Got in the truck. And for like 12, 13 hours, we baled hay in about 95 degree heat, sweating, you know, just blisters everywhere. It wasn't a comfortable day, to say the least. And at night, he came to pick me up. He's like, all right, you ready to come back here tomorrow? And I said, Dad, I'll find a job right away. So needless to say, I found the job real soon after that. But that lesson stuck with me, that, you know, to this day. That was years and years ago, 20 something years ago, but I remember it like it was yesterday. Just the, you know, and the teaching was, you know, you can't just be lazy. You have to get work. You have to get it. There's more than life to playing football, basketball, and baseball. And at that time, that's all I knew. So it became a really good lesson for me, and I'm trying to pass that same thing on to my children, as I'm sure you are. I have two young boys, 6 and 4, and my wife and I try to pass on that discipline, because I know for our clients out there and my parents, I know the sacrifice. That money that they have isn't just a pile of money. For our, same with our clients, it's every day. I remember my dad getting up, making his lunch, getting in the truck, you know, as the sun's getting up to go to work. My mom working nights as a nurse. And we weren't rich by any means. We were, you know, probably middle class, if that. But we always had, they did the best they could to provide for us and to give us the best chance at life. And same thing is, so the way we're managing their money is the way we deal with our clients. And that's why I just feel like it's so important to have a roadmap in place. Don't just get to retirement with all this money you've sacrificed to save, all the sacrifices you put in summers that you've got, you didn't get to go to the beach, in the days you didn't get to travel, that you put this money aside. That's what that money represents. And it's so important to have a plan. So I'll say it again and again, you know, if you don't have a plan, please get something going, whether it's with us or with someone else. Put a plan together that gets you to and through retirement the right way. If you're, as you're getting ready, or if you're in retirement, please don't leave any stone unturned, or don't make sure every I is dotted, every T is crossed. And so that's what we're trying to here to help you do. Our offices are right on the waterfront in Plymouth, Mass. We also have offices in Hyannis and Woburn and Braintree, if that's easier. But Plymouth's our main office with most of our employees and our staff. Again, we've been doing this 20 years. So if you're saying, hey, I just want a second opinion, or I want to make sure I have a plan that covers all aspects, come in for a cup of coffee. There's no charge. There's no obligation to do so. 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
12: Hello again, and welcome to American Top 40. I'm Casey Kasem, and I'm all set to count down the biggest hits in the USA. According to the official Billboard survey, these are the records you're buying and radio stations are playing all over America. Now, before we start our climb to the number one song in the land this week, let's check out last week's top three. At number three last week was Axel F. by Harold Faltermeyer. At number two was Heaven by Bryan Adams. And the number one song in the land last week was Everybody Wants to Rule the World by Tears for Fears. They've been at number one for 2 weeks now. Do they stay for a third, or does somebody else move in? We'll find out. And here we go.
13: Number 40.
12: Here's the smash that hit number five, spent 2 weeks at that spot. This week, it falls from number 21 to number 40.

0: David Lee Roth, born in Bloomington, Indiana, raised in Pasadena. He's 29 years old, and he's at number 37, falling 12 notches with Just a Gigolo and I Ain't Got Nobody. 36 big ones to number one as the countdown continues.
1: This Father's Day.
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0: We're on our way to the number one song in the USA. Five hits debut in the survey this week, and one of them is by Canadian singer and songwriter Corey Hart. It's his third top 40, and it comes in at number 36. Never Surrender, Corey Hart.

0: Bunny, Randy, Mark, James, and Eldra. DeBarge on American Top 40, debuting at number 34 with Who's Holding Donna Now from their album Rhythm of the Night. Coming up, a long-distance dedication from a young man in jail who's hoping his sister won't follow in his footsteps.
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0: A record produced and written by Paul Hardcastle. It's called 19. The spoken word portion of this was from the 1982 ABC TV documentary, Vietnam Requiem. It's already reached number one in Britain, and it debuts this week on American Top 40 at number 32. I'm Casey Kasem. This is AT40 in Hollywood. We're counting down the week's 40 biggest hits, and we're 31 hits away from number one. We'll continue in a moment.
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8: From June 22nd, 1985, here's a song by a British duo who sold more than 30 million albums worldwide. This is Shout by Tears for Fears. Shout.

0: the Beach Boys on American Top 40 at number 28, moving up four notches in our survey with Get You Back. We're counting down now to the first solo hit by Sting, the rock superstar turned movie star. He'll soon be seen in a new version of a story about the second most popular movie monster in history, second only to Count Dracula. Details coming up. Casey's Coast to
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14: American Top 40 originates in Hollywood. I'm Casey Kasem. The Scottish band Simple Minds fall 9 notches this week to number 27 with their recent number one smash. Don't you forget about me.

0: Kim Carnes on American Top 40 at number 24, moving up two notches, fourth week in the countdown. It's a song she wrote and she sang and co-produced with Bill Como. Crazy in the Night, Barking at Airplanes, as the countdown continues.
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0: 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And at number 23 in our countdown, here's the band from Narragansett, Rhode Island, John Cafferty and the Beaver Brown Band with Tough All Over. Well,

0: From the American Top 40 Hall of Fame, the unmistakable voice of Diana Ross on her number one song, Ain't No Mountain High Enough. Altogether, Diana has sung lead on a phenomenal total of 18 number one songs. Diana Ross is the most successful female singer in the history of the charts and a most honored resident of the American Top 40 Hall of Fame. Well, now it's time to leave the Hall of Fame and get back to this week's survey as the big bronze doors swing shut behind us. I'm Casey Kasem. This is American Top 40 in Hollywood, and we're counting down the week's 40 biggest hit singles. We're 21 hits away from the number one song in the USA. We'll continue in a moment, so stay right where you are.
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2: 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I'm Casey Kasem and on we go.
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2: Here's the current hit from Bruce Springsteen's smash album, Born in the USA. That album has now been in the top five on the album chart for 52 consecutive weeks. Exactly 1 year in the top five. The last album to do that was Michael Jackson's mega hit super album, Thriller. Up six notches, here is Bruce Springsteen and Glory Days.

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15: The first chart hit for 21-year-old Whitney Houston makes a three-notch move this week. It's a recent number one soul song, You Give Good Love.

Cool and the Gang. They took this to number one on the dance and disco chart and number one soul. Got as high as number 9 on American Top 40 2 weeks ago. This week, they fall from 15 to 18. Fresh from the album Emergency as the countdown continues.

0: Axel F. from Beverly Hills Cop soundtrack, falling from number 3 to 15 in the countdown this week by Harold Faltermeyer from West Germany. A listener in East Germany wants to know, whatever became of the rock band who played backup for Bob Dylan? The Canadian band that Rolling Stone magazine called the classic American rock band of the early 70s. Our update on the band called The Band is coming up.
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0: Every week, American Top 40 is heard in the 50 states and around the world on great radio stations like J100 KJMO Jefferson City, Missouri, Radio 930 WKXY, Sarasota, Florida, and NBC Radio 2 FM, Barocco, Papua New Guinea. Here's an upbeat, soulful hit that was so popular in Australia, it went to number one. Climbing two notches to number 14 back here in the USA, it's Would I Lie to You by those rhythmic Europeans, Eurythmics.

0: After 2 weeks at number four, suddenly falls to number 11. 33-year-old Billy Ocean, born and raised in Trinidad, making his home in East London. I'm Casey Kasem. This is American Top 40 in Hollywood. We're counting down this week's 40 biggest hit singles. And we're just 10 hits away from the number one song in the USA. We'll continue in a moment, so stay right where you are.
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11: From June 22nd, 1985, here's a song that was first recorded by a band called Toronto back in 1982. 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
1: It's a recent number 1 dance and disco record produced and written by Rick James. The Mary Jane Girls, JoJo, Candy, Maxie, and Corvette with In My House.

0: believe that dreams come true, because you came when I wished for you. Moving from number 9 to number 6 in our countdown, second week in the top 10 for Angel by Madonna. A listener wants to know, what was the fastest climbing number 1 song by a woman? Well, we have a tie here between two number ones. Leslie Gore's song about a girl who loses her boyfriend at her own party, and Bobby Gentry's song about a guy who jumps off a bridge. Details and a piece of each song are coming up.
1: The hits from coast to coast. 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
0: I'm Casey Kasem, getting closer and closer to number one. Here's Duran Duran with a title song from the new James Bond movie, A View to a Kill. In their video, the Fab Five intercut scenes of themselves on the world-famous Eiffel Tower in Paris with scenes from the movie, which also take place on the Eiffel Tower. And Duran Duran's lead singer plays Agent 003½. He says, "My name is Bond, Simon Le Bon." Up seven big notches to number five, here's A View to a Kill.

0: 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Mix of sun and clouds this afternoon, high 79. Tonight, mostly clear, low 58. And Monday, cloudy, chance of rain later in the day and a high around 77. 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

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I'm Christy. It's the Pointer Sisters on our 70s and 80s weekend. Fortunately, not raining for Father's Day today. We are celebrating men, of course, our dads and our grandfathers and just other men in our lives who are dad-like. So happy Father's Day. The weather

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I'm Christy. Happy Father's Day. Unlike Mother's Day, which was widely accepted when the concept was first introduced, Father's Day was initially met with laughter and parody in the early 1900s. Didn't even become an official holiday until 1972. No respect. 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
0: 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Records you never thought you'd hear again. We'll feature songs about summer. Guests include Richard Marx, Bobby Goldsboro, the Brady Bunch's Barry Williams, Terry Jacks, and Ron Altback of Celebration and King Harvest. 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

0: Here's Michael McDonald on a 70s and 80s weekend on Easy 99.1. Hi, I'm Christy McIntyre. 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A mix of sun and clouds for Father's Day afternoon, high around 79. Tonight, mostly clear, low 58. Monday, cloudy, chance of rain later in the day, high 77. And looks like it'll continue into Tuesday. We'll get more feel-good favorites rolling next on Easy 99.1.
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time is Phil Collins on Easy 99.1. He says he will not perform at this year's Rock and Roll Hall of Fame induction ceremony despite being inducted. He's already been inducted with Genesis, and now he's getting in for his solo work. Says he doesn't want to perform because he doesn't think his voice is up to it. Ceremony set for November 14th in L.A.

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0: 80s weekend on Easy 99.1. Hope you're having a great weekend. Happy Father's Day. I'm Christy McIntyre. 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We've got a mix of sun and clouds this afternoon. High around 79. Tonight, mostly clear, low 58. Tomorrow, cloudy, chance of rain later in the day, high 77. Looks like quite a bit of rain expected on Tuesday as well, with a high of 71. We'll get more feel-good favorites rolling next on Easy 99.1.
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I'm Christy. 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
6: 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Less than 1 month away, but it's not too late to get involved. The foursomes are filling up, but you don't have to play to be a champion on July 21st. This year's portion of the proceeds will benefit the Arc of the South Shore. 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

94.1 just announced KISS will host a three-day convention and concert called KISS Cruise Landlocked in Vegas, November 13th through 15th at Virgin Hotels in Las Vegas. It's going to feature two unmasked performances and a rare appearance from Gene Simmons and Paul Stanley, plus a tribute to Ace Frehley, who died in October.

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KZ99.1. This next band is coming to town. They'll be at the South Shore Music Circus on Friday and the Melody Tent in Hyannis on Sunday. It's Three Dog Night.

0: song. Remember that one from the Jeff Healey Band? It's our 70s and 80s weekend on Easy 99.1. Hope you're having a great weekend. Happy Father's Day. I'm Christy McIntyre. 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Got a mix of sun and clouds this afternoon, high around 79. Tonight, mostly clear, low 58, and Monday, cloudy, chance of rain later in the day, and a high of 77. 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

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What a Christy. You know, we're doing it again this summer. 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

Here's Cher on EZ99.1. I'm Christy. So I'm hearing rumblings that Cher isn't going to tour anymore, but it doesn't mean she's just going to be sitting around with her boyfriend half her age all the time. She is in talks to do some acting. She's in talks to voice a character in an Australian animated film called Fly Squad First Strike. She's supposed to play the mother of the main character.

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8: 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Less than 1 month away, but it's not too late to get involved. The foursomes are filling up, but you don't have to play to be a champion on July 21st. This year's portion of the proceeds will benefit the Arc of the South Shore. 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

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Did you catch any of the Obama Presidential Library ceremony from Chicago last week? Man, such a great lineup of performers, including Bruce Springsteen, Christina Aguilera, Eddie Vedder, Jennifer Hudson, John Legend, Bono and the Edge from U2, and this guy still sounds amazing, Stevie Wonder.

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0: 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The rest of this afternoon, we have a mix of sun and clouds, high around 79. Tonight, mostly clear, low 58. Monday, cloudy, chance of rain later in the day, and a high of 77. Ready for more feel-good favorites? 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

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Pablo Cruz and Cool Love on a 70s and 80s weekend to Uneasy 99.1. Hi, I'm Christy McIntyre. Hope you're having a great Father's Day weekend. A look at the Weather Channel forecast brought to us by Prisco's. 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

Easy 99.1, I'm Christy. So this next song, the Bee Gees Road, had a big hit with it. Their version and this version were both on the Saturday Night Fever soundtrack. These guys grew up in New Bedford and Providence, so I'm partial to their version. Tavares.

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Have you ever left something behind in a ride share? Man, so many items get left behind in Ubers every year that the company has put out a list. The most common items include phones, wallets, keys, headphones, that kind of thing. Some of the more unusual items on the list include dentures, breast milk, an ankle monitor, and a child's prosthetic eye. Ugh, wouldn't want to find that.

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0: 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Hope you're having a great Father's Day weekend. 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Tonight, mostly clear, low 58. For tomorrow, cloudy with a chance of rain later in the day, high 77. And then Tuesday, pretty good chance of more rain and high around 71. 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
1: Called up my wife. I said to her, honey, I've been thinking about the last time we had sex. I'm getting excited. She said, who is this?
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3: Hello?

You found the Lost 45s, records you never thought you'd hear again. I'm Barry Scott. This week on America's largest music and interview library, it's songs about summer, sand, surf, beach, and heat. Among the artists will tell you stories about their hits, Brian Wilson of the Beach Boys, Terry Jacks, Barry Williams, who was Greg Brady on the Brady Bunch, Bobby Goldsboro, Richard Marx, and Ron Altback of the groups King Harvest and Celebration with Mike Love. There's a lot of surprises, things to remember the summer by, and a threefer of hot tunes. It's summer, so we begin at the beach with First Class on the Lost 45. Put on your suntan lotion.

0: Ross 45 with Darren Scott.
1: It's hot. Too hot. It's 14.
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1: You have found the Lost 45s, records you never thought you'd hear again. I'm Barry Scott, Lost in Summer this week with songs about summer. Billy Stewart, Summertime, originally from Porgy and Bess. Bananarama, Cruel Summer. Hopefully that won't be the case for you. Linda Ronstadt, Heatwave, and First Class, Beach Baby. In between songs, memories to bring back June, July, and August past. Just ahead, a conversation with Richard Marx. 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Ron Altbach was in the group King Harvest. They gave us Dancing in the Moonlight. Later, he joined Mike Love in Celebration, performing the theme to the movie starring Bruno Kirby called Almost Summer. The song is joyous, and he tells us a fact we did not know. Ron Altbach, it's the Lost 45s and the stories behind them.
2: It just sounds so happy.
3: Yeah, it was a happy tune. You're absolutely right. Brian, that was Brian influenced. I mean, he actually sang on the record, and he sat there in the studio and played the keyboard part of it anyway. But Brian is a real inspiring guy. There's no question about it.

0: Pure Summer Happiness from Celebration featuring Mike Love, Ron Allback, and Brian Wilson on piano and background vocals. Almost Summer was a top 40 hit in 1978 from a forgettable movie. We spoke with Ron Allback, who previous to that had been in King Harvest and gave us Dancing in the Moonlight. Just ahead, more summer songs, including one from Michael Jackson and a conversation with Richard Marx. Next, it's a former teen idol with a TV moment from Johnny Carson asking the question, how hot was it? Lost in Summer this week on the Lost 45s.
1: Tell you, it was really hot today. It was worth the trip in, wasn't it? Just it was so hot. It was so hot today, I saw a robin dipping his worm in nest tea. It was so hot today, I saw a pigeon walking in the shadow of Orson Welles. It was so hot today that Burger King was singing, if you want it your way, cook it yourself.
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0: Not the same songs. You found the Lost 45s. Records you never thought you'd hear again. I'm Barry Scott. A little psychedelia from Blue Cheer. Summertime Blues. Mungo Jerry in the Summertime. Michael Jackson. Farewell My Summer Love dated to the 70s, but that was a remix from 1984 when nothing could stop the Thriller. And Leif Garrett, Surfin' USA. His version made the top 20. On the way, conversations with Brian Wilson, Terry Jacks, Barry Williams, and the guy who had a song that was voted England's number one summer hit. It's nothing but songs about summer this week. Sand Surf, Beach and Heat with Richard Marx. He tells you about his big seasonal hit, Endless Summer Nights. It's the Lost 45s and the stories behind them.
1: Well, the first thing that comes to mind is that that was the second song on my demo tape that got rejected for years. The first song on the demo tape was Should Have Known Better. The second song on the demo tape was Endless Summer Nights. Every label rejected those songs over and over, saying that they just weren't hits. When I did finally get a deal and we put out Endless Summer Nights, I can tell you that with really, really minor changes, the demo that got rejected by everybody is the same record that became a hit. You know, it went to number two, right behind Man in the Mirror. So I feel like we got shoved out of the number one by a real strong record. But I love that because I think it encourages young songwriters and singers everywhere that record companies don't always know what they're talking about.

Peter Prokop from Lighthouse, and you have found the Lost 45s with Barry Scott, America's largest record library. Here's one from Lighthouse, Sunny Days.

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0: Jumping for Joy with Alice Cooper. That's unless you're a parent. School's Out from 72, a summer anthem. It's songs about summer. This week on the Lost 45s, I'm Barry Scott. Lighthouse, their biggest top 40 hit was One Fine Morning. They made it with Sunny Days as well. Perfect for the theme. 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Richard Marx, number 2 in 88 with Endless Summer Nights. And we chatted with him about that record and how it was rejected by a number of labels before it became a hit. On the way, a conversation with a guy who holds the distinction of having been voted England's all-time favorite summer song artist. And we'll play the song, of course. You'll hear Lost 45s from War, Belinda Carlisle, and Johnny Rivers, and more summer surprises. Put on your 50 block and your sunglasses and get ready for more of your favorite tunes that remind you of summer on the Lost 45.
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0: You have found the Lost 45's records you never thought you'd hear again. I'm Barry Scott. This week it's songs about summer, sand, surf, beach, and heat. And here's an all-time summer hit from War.

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0: Nothing but songs about summer this week on the Lost 45s with Belinda Carlisle, Circle in the Sand, a top 10 record from the ex-Go-Go. It was Billy Crash Craddock, a number one country tune, top 20 pop in 74, Rub It In, talking about suntan lotion, and War with Summer. Just ahead, conversations with Barry Williams, Brian Wilson, and Terry Jacks. There's a TV show theme and a threefer of hot tunes. Believe it or not, also coming up in the next segment, it's the Brady Bunch versus the Partridge Family. Now from America's largest music and interview library, Bobby Goldsboro. It's the Lost 45s and the stories behind them. Summer the First Time. It was a number 21 pop record, according to Billboard, in 1973. Mm-hmm. I think, obviously, for a variety of reasons, it might have been banned at some radio stations.
1: Well, it was because they considered it risque. I tried to write it in a way that it couldn't be considered risque, but, I mean, nowadays it would play it on Disney radio, probably. But the thing is, it was a top 10 record. It was number one and then made top 10 again in England. It's been top 10 twice over there. It was recently voted number one over all the Beach Boys and everything else. It was voted the all-time greatest summer song in the history of England. So I was very surprised and happy to find that out. That's great.
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0: News, the sun, and sunburns. The sunny days of summer are great for being outdoors, playing, or just lying in the sun. But staying in the sun too long can hurt you. We'll be back with the sun and your health in the news.
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0: You never know what you're going to miss if you skip just 1 week of the Lost 45s. I'm Barry Scott. This week, it's songs about summer, sand, surf, beach, and heat. And, of course, we have to include a little summer rain. Johnny Rivers, Bobby Goldsboro, Summer the First Time. Before that, voted the number one all-time favorite summer song in England. We spoke with Bobby in another Lost 45 conversation. In our next segment, it's Barry Williams, Greg Brady, later Brian Wilson, and Terry Jacks. There's a TV show theme coming up, and we'll pit the Brady Bunch versus the Partridge Family in summer songs. And now a movie that might have scared you out of the water. Jaws. The mayor wants the beaches open on the Lost 45.
1: I think that I am familiar with the fact that you are going to ignore this particular problem until it swims up and bites you on the ass. Now wait a second, wait a second.
2: Dave.
1: There are two ways to deal with this problem.
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1: you're either going to kill this animal or you're going to cut off its food supply.
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5: 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For Christ's sake, tomorrow's the 4th of July and we will be open for business. 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Now, if you fellas are concerned about the beaches, you do whatever you have to make them safe. But those beaches will be open for this weekend.
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0: two very different songs entitled Summer Nights on the Lost 45s. That's Marianne Faithfull, Mick Jagger's ex-girlfriend. And from Greece, John and Olivia. It was the Isley Brothers version of Summer Breeze, the R&B hit, crossed over to pop in 74, peaked at number 60. The Motels, featuring Martha Davis, went top 10 in 83 with Suddenly Last Summer. I'm Barry Scott at Songs About Summer this week. Are you ready to pit the Brady Bunch versus the Partridge Family musically with summer songs? First, we ask Greg Brady, Barry Williams, his favorite Lost 45s. From America's largest music and interview library.
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1: Oh, yeah. Ben, Michael Jackson.
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1: You know, I had that 70s stereo to play it on.
2: Mm-hmm. And those great little 8-tracks. Do you have a message to Brady Bunch fans listening who grew up the show?
1: I feel like we grew up together, and I'm glad. I feel like we're all sort of in this together, and I enjoyed that part of my life, and I still enjoy talking about it to people that are interested. And I just want you to know that there is a life after the Brady Bunch, too, for all of us.

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Let me take my gum out before I tell you you're listening to Barry Scott. 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

0: Songs about summer on the Lost 45s with The Ventures, Waves and All, the Hawaii Five-O theme, Buster Poindexter, Hot, Hot, Hot, Starland Vocal Band, Afternoon Delight. Then we pitted the Partridge Family versus the Brady Bunch. The Partridges gave us Summer Days. The Brady Bunch, It's a Sunshine Day. I think you could tell who could sing better. David Cassidy, of course. Barry Williams, Greg Brady, told you his favorite Lost 45s just before that. Coming up, we'll chat with Terry Jackson, Brian Wilson. Next, it's a hot threefer on the Lost 45.
1: We're going to take a little break, but we'll be back in a while, so don't nobody go nowhere.
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3: 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I've been surfing here since I was a kid. Now, seeing my grandson out on the water, it means everything to me. Watching him and taking in the blue waves, the sea breeze, the blurry horizon.
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